0: more Brant and Sherry on uplifting and encouraging the river.
1: Yeah, it's interesting. I brought this up. Birds are more afraid of women than men.
0: Okay.
1: And they can't figure out why. There's something going on there.
0: Okay.
1: I have a theory.
0: Let's hear it.
1: Well, I don't want you to take this personally.
0: Oh, sure.
1: But I think it's your attitude.
0: Me personally.
1: Your personal attitude.
0: Oh, that has made birds afraid of women overall.
1: They can tell that you hate them.
0: I'm afraid of them. So why don't they work on their own attitude?
1: Fear and anger are often...
0: connected. Mm-hmm. Sure. They see. So I've made it worse for all women and birds because of my own personal
1: they
0: attitude.
1: They pick up
0: towards
1: on how you feel about them and they don't like it.
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13: In the upper 30s for the overnight low, and we get clear skies. We'll have some clouds moving in on Friday. Afternoon high in the upper 60s. And then Saturday, another cold front comes through. Scattered showers and thunderstorms. Pretty good possibility. We'll be in the upper 70s. More showers hanging around on Sunday, and our high in the mid 80s.
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0: It's Brant and Sherry on the river.
1: Headline says here that online church is no longer a hot thing. People don't really want it so much.
0: Well, I hesitate to say it, but I do think that's a good thing.
1: I think so too, and I get it.
0: Yeah.
1: Just like it served a purpose when you couldn't go there physically, but people yearning for physical stuff.
0: We're made to be together.
1: Yes.
0: Yes.
1: Love it. The church we've been part of has a big patio out back. Mm-hmm. And as soon as the service is over, everybody just goes out there and there's coffee and whatever things to eat and stuff. And just hang out for a long time. And they'll hang out a long time.
0: Love that.
1: And there's 80 billion kids. I don't even understand where all these kids are coming from. But I think part of it is, too, we know the kids are running around.
0: Yeah.
1: So, okay, that's fine.
0: Right.
1: I'm like, some of these kids even have parents here, or they're just bringing in like thousands of kids. Right. They're just attracted to this.
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0: the river. We're Brant and Sherry.
1: Every now and then, we'd like to sit on the old porch and pour some lemonade mm-hmm. and then just reflect on the old days.
0: We're really in that age range, aren't we? Where there were old days.
1: It's one of those things I'm looking back and I'm like, what was that all about? What were you doing?
0: What?
1: Well, we could buy cassettes. We could buy CDs after that.
0: That's right.
1: But they put them in these plastic things.
0: Uh-huh.
1: Like long plastic. You know what I'm talking about?
0: Yes, I do. They were very difficult to get out of.
1: Extremely.
0: Them.
1: And like you want to listen to it in your car. You wind up like trying to chew it off or something.
0: And you would almost like cut yourself.
1: They're hard. Right,
0: yeah,
1: you would.
0: Plastic, yeah, the plastic would cut you.
1: It hurt. It hurt us. That's what we did for music. We did.
0: That's true. We
1: Kids
0: were injured.
1: Now, oh, I'll just listen. Yeah, I don't have to hurt my teeth. I'll just listen to a song. Well, la-ti-da.
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7: The River Weather.
8: In the upper 30s for the overnight low, and we get clear skies. We'll have some clouds moving in on Friday. Afternoon high in the upper 60s. And then Saturday, another cold front comes through. Scattered showers and thunderstorms. Pretty good possibility. We'll be in the upper 70s. More showers hanging around on Sunday, and our high in the mid 80s.
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0: It's Brant and Sherry on the river.
1: Very tempting to do this, especially when you have people on all sides or they pick sides on everything.
0: Yes.
1: Okay, so I get that. Very tempting to put our trust in people. And I was just reading in Jeremiah where God is saying, don't do that. Mm-hmm. Don't put your trust in people. It doesn't mean you can't trust somebody. Like, mm-hmm. can you take my dog out? Like, can
0: right.
1: you trust you? Like,
0: right.
1: No, like thinking that they're
0: going to fix it.
1: They're going to fix it. They're going to be a rescuer.
0: Yeah.
1: They're going to provide you security.
0: Mm-hmm.
1: Like, don't do it. If you do that, the image they use is like, you'll be like a bush in the desert, dried up. You'll be thirsty. You can't. Or if you want to trust God, then you'll be like a tree that's planted by water.
0: Yeah.
1: And you don't even have to worry whether it's going to rain or not. Mm-hmm. If it rains, great. If it doesn't, you're fine.
0: That's good. Yeah.
1: It's like the best image. You get everything if you just want to trust God, whether the rain is going to rain or not. He will be fine.
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11: 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It almost took

0: We're Brent and Sherry on Uplifting and Encouraging the River.
1: Just thinking about animals, you know, Adam named the animals.
0: Yes.
1: We don't really know what those names are. I mean, we have English and, you know, derived Greek names or something like
0: that. Right,
1: you know.
0: Right.
1: But I wonder if he did fun stuff. I bet he did.
0: Like what?
1: Well, have you ever seen those, like, alternative names for animals?
0: Mm-mm.
1: Really?
0: No.
1: Oh, they're funny.
0: Okay.
1: They won't be funny when I tell you, okay. But like the penguin should be called a formal chicken. So, or,
0: it's not bad.
1: Maybe he named snakes. Somebody said it should be called, a snake should be called a nope rope.
0: Ah. I call thee the nope rope.
1: Mm-hmm.
0: Right there in
1: someone
0: the
1: else
0: garden
1: said
0: of Eden.
1: He maybe called them danger noodles. And I thought that was funny too.
0: Okay.
1: I told you.
0: You did. You told me it wasn't going to be
1: totally
0: funny.
1: Totally fair
0: I'm
1: warning.
0: So sorry,
1: the following will not be funny. And I lived up to that.
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12: In the upper 30s for the overnight low, and we get clear skies. We'll have some clouds moving in on Friday, afternoon high in the upper 60s, and then Saturday, another cold front comes through. Scattered showers and thunderstorms, pretty good possibility. We'll be in the upper 70s, more showers hanging around on Sunday, and our high in the mid-80s.
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0: more Brant and Sherry on uplifting and encouraging the river.
1: People will tell you all the religions say basically the same thing. And there's some overlap. There's some truth.
2: Mm-hmm.
1: We can find all sorts of places. But they don't say the same thing.
2: Mm-hmm.
1: For instance, don't be anxious. I just read this article about the Buddhist approach to anxiety. And it says, don't worry. You know, we shouldn't be anxious. Okay, well, Jesus said that.
2: Mm-hmm.
1: But the basis for it is because nothing's real, ultimately. Everything's an illusion.
2: That's the Buddhist.
1: Yeah.
2: Okay.
1: Ultimately, mm-hmm. none of this seemingly concrete stuff is actually concrete.
2: Mm-hmm.
1: So Jesus says, don't be anxious. It's because things are concrete.
2: Uh-huh.
1: He's like, look at the birds of the air. And there's something concrete that you can't even see that's working behind that.
2: Mm.
1: And that's a Father who loves you. So Jesus is talking about real, lasting, permanent love that's all around you, being offered to you by a real Heavenly Father that loves you more than the birds themselves. And they don't have to worry.
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0: It's Brant and Sherry on the river.
1: Yeah, if you missed it, you missed the news that I'm actually a psychopath. Hi, I'm Brant Hanson. And yeah, they had this thing about if you like bitter foods, they included radishes. I love radishes, especially fresh from the garden.
0: I did not know that about you,
2: so good. Okay.
0: But apparently there's a lot I don't know about you.
1: Or celery.
0: Oh, wait a minute.
1: Yeah.
0: I like
1: Is that you
0: celery?
1: Too? Well, we're both psychopaths, according to this. That means you have the dark triad.
0: I do.
1: Narcissism, Machiavellianism, all just because you like to munch on some celery.
0: I like the celery, but I like it because it replaces chips because I like
1: That's
0: the crunch.
1: That's a Machiavellian move right there. You're actually
0: I didn't
1: power
0: know.
1: Move.
0: I'm so glad.
1: So you just slip right into it. It comes naturally.
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10: The River weather.
11: In the upper 30s for the overnight low, and we get clear skies. We'll have some clouds moving in on Friday, afternoon high in the upper 60s, and then Saturday another cold front comes through. Scattered showers and thunderstorms, pretty good possibility. We'll be in the upper 70s, more showers hanging around on Sunday, and our high in the mid 80s.
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1: It's wild to me that right off the bat, like early in the church, you've got guys walking around acting like they're big shots, calling themselves super apostles or something like that, and they're in it for the money and the attention.
2: Yeah, that's like, true.
1: That fast.
2: No.
1: And so Paul's calling them out on it. He's telling the people who are believers, and they're all pretty much new believers.
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1: 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Yeah, they'll use the words and stuff, but look.
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0: 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Hi, this is River CEO Bill Montgomery. 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
1: 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That is the part I can't get over. You've given so much, you've done so much good, but what if we made it to an even 150? It's just four more kids, four. 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
1: 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You've given so much, you've done so much good, but what if we made it to an even 150? It's just four more kids, four. 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

0: 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I'm producer Mike. 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I do this most weeks, but we didn't have it the previous week, and so I had really missed it. And I forgot just how much I enjoyed it when I went. Got to hang out with friends, got to play volleyball, and I actually played pretty decently. So I was thankful for that. The week off didn't get me too badly, so I had a great time, and it was just a great way to get me through the week a little bit more having fun. 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

0: 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For me, I got to play some volleyball at a local church. We didn't have it last week, but I enjoyed coming back to it, having fun, having a good time, getting active and spending time with friends. So it was fantastic. Some friends got in on the conversation. Jason texted and said, I got to take a nice long walk outside and enjoy the weather. Yeah, some vitamin D and getting outside, that's always a win. Michelle said, my daughter got a goldfish early in the week and he survived past the first few days. Yeah, you never know with those goldfish, so that's great news to hear. Hopefully he will have a long and prosperous life, Michelle.
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0: 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I'm producer Mike. 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
4: 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That is the part I can't get over. 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It's just four more kids, four. 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

0: Uplifting and Encouraging the River, I'm producer Mike. It can be really easy to play the comparison game, even as a Christian. And sometimes it can even get in the way of our own fellowship. We see others accomplish great things for God, they're preaching in front of big crowds, going overseas on mission trips, or giving huge amounts of money to help people in need. I know when I see somebody doing that, I feel like I can never measure up to what others can do. But God sees me and He sees you, even when it feels like maybe you're not making a huge difference. God sees everything that you do for Him, no matter how big, no matter how small. Something like taking back someone's grocery cart, paying for a stranger's meal, or even just offering an encouraging word at the right moment can make a huge difference. And God can use that. And I have to remind myself, keep going. Know that all of your work for God can make a difference, even when it feels like it really doesn't. And it's something I have to constantly remind myself of. And the verse that I use to remind myself of that is Galatians 6:9. It says, "Let us not become weary in doing good, for at the proper time we will reap a harvest if we do not give up."
1: Diving into God's Word is essential, and sometimes it can be intimidating too.
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4: No matter what you may have heard, it has never actually rained cats and dogs. But it has rained many other preposterous things, and if the right conditions ever present themselves, it may even get around to cats and dogs. Many cases are on record where things such as fish, frogs, tadpoles, crabs, and shellfish have come down from the sky as part of a heavy rain. Whenever you hear of events like this, you can be certain of two things. One, a tornado has been at work. And two, everything that goes up must come down. A tornado has such great suction power that it's able to pass over a sizable pond or river and leave it almost completely dry. A tornado can draw most of the water out of an open well. As a result, one of these water-consuming twisters also picks up anything that happens to be in the water. Fish, frogs, eels, and so forth. This water and the life it contains are whisked upward into the funnel and may be carried many miles across country before the tornado lets down its reluctant cargo of fish or frogs or whatever. Generally, the creatures are dead when they reach the ground. A man in Providence, Rhode Island, was once pelted with fish from the sky. Boys in Worcester, Massachusetts, filled several sacks with crabs and periwinkles, which had been delivered over land by an expiring tornado. And in June of 1957, hundreds of eels, each of them about 4 inches in length, showered down on the startled residents of a village in Italy. More in a moment.
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4: During a spell of tornado weather in Clifton, Indiana, several years ago, a live alligator, 2 feet long, descended during the rain. This portion of Indiana is a good 300 miles away from the nearest stream where alligators are sometimes found. Investigators didn't think that even a tornado could achieve such long-distance transport. Even if it could, they failed to see how the alligator could have survived. It would have been airborne no less than about 12 hours. As a special refinement of tornado transportation, sometimes the frogs, fish, and other victims will reach the earth encased in layers of ice. This tells that they have been far up in the elevations where hail is formed. We're talking 10 or 20,000 feet. Even if it never has rained cats and dogs, it is capable of raining anything that a tornado can carry away. And this might even include pitchforks and grindstones someday. It has been known to rain showers of wheat and showers of hay. A shower of insects once covered a Hungarian town to the depth of 12 inches. And there are various European legends that rats and mice have showered down at one place or another. This would be much harder to account for than showers of creatures that live in the water. Even lesser winds than the tornado, though, are responsible for certain kinds of unorthodox precipitation. The wind often delivers sand and dust over great distances, and there have also been tragic showers of dead birds at migration time. A springtime ice storm in Minnesota once brought down such victims at almost 1 million to the square mile. That forecast phrase, occasionally heavy showers, can really mean almost anything. That's your almanac this morning here on the Farm Hour. As always, hope you enjoyed and hope you'll stay tuned.
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4: 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Partly sunny skies for the area today, an afternoon high of 67. We'll have increasing clouds tonight and a low of 52. Clouds giving way to some sunshine tomorrow. 50% chance of some isolated thunderstorms on Saturday. Otherwise, a high of 77. Rain and thunderstorms expected for the area on Sunday then, with a high of 81. And then looking to next week, sunny and hot, a near record high Monday of 88. And then for the area on Tuesday, rain and thunderstorms likely, otherwise cloudy, and a high of 78. 5-day forecast again on the Farm Hour, brought to you by C&L Shoes. 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C&L Shoes, Route 301, just north of West Salem.
8: 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I'm Dusty Sonnenberg reporting. Wonder cloudy skies this morning, 43 degrees on the barn thermometer. 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The Ohio Field Leader Roadshow is headed to Seneca County. I'll be visiting with Brett Margriff of Margriff Farms. The Ohio Field Leader is a project of the Ohio Soybean Council and your soybean checkoff. Taking a look at what's making agricultural news at OhioAgNet.com. We all know in agriculture, as in life, many people like to imagine what the future will look like. Then there are those who are intentional about proactively shaping their future. Eric and Adele Flynn of Gordon Farms and Flynn Livestock in Lorain County are just those people that are intentionally involved in organizations shaping the future of agriculture that's going to impact both their farm and their family. You can learn more about the Flynns in an article I put together with the visit on the Ohio Field Leader Roadshow, which is a project of the Ohio Soybean Council and your soybean checkoff. Now, in other ag news, a recent pseudorabies detection in an Iowa commercial hog facility has renewed discussions around swine biosecurity and disease surveillance. Joel Panorwood caught up with the Ohio State University veterinarian Andrew Bowman and explains the history of pseudorabies in the United States swine industry, why the recent case is not considered a human health concern, and how long-standing surveillance and biosecurity systems are working to quickly identify and contain the risk. Bowman also discusses the role of feral swine populations and how that plays into disease management and why continued vigilance remains important for Ohio producers. You can watch the entire video interview today online at OhioAgNet.com. Stay tuned. We'll be back to take a look at your markets after this.
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11: As the market yesterday continued to lament anything coming out of China on the export side, we shift our focus to South America. Brazilian soybeans yesterday morning were offered into the world market for July delivery at 90 cents a bushel below the U.S. origin. September, 40 cents below U.S. origin. Argentina is the world's low-cost corn exporter through October. Here's the deal. We're not going to get any other demand from anywhere else at those price parities. Buckle up. I'm Ryan Martin.
8: 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Well, July corn closed down 13 and a quarter cent, and December corn was down 11 and three quarters. July soybeans closed the day down 36 and a half cents, while November soybeans were down 24 and a quarter. July Kansas City wheat closed down 19 and a half cents, while July Chicago wheat was down 17 and a half, and July Minneapolis wheat closed the day down 17 and a quarter cent. Now, in the overnight trade, we have December new crop corn trading up 3.5 cents at $4.94.5. November new crop beans are up 3.25 at $11.86.75, and wheat for July currently trading down a penny and a quarter at $6.56.75. Well, thanks for joining us. 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
14: Severe weather warning. Heavy rains are approaching. 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Gary, how you doing out there?
15: 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Storm's rolling in, but these wheat fields are protected with Spherex fungicide, so not much to report on out here. 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
19: It's one of the best-known songs of the past century. In fact, one president said it was his favorite. But then a lawsuit stopped it from being played. The story of the song and its rise to prominence is today's edition of the American countryside.
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23: In the early 1870s, Dr. Brewster Higley penned a poem titled My Western Home. It was by chance read by one of his patients, and the doctor was encouraged to have it set to music. It eventually became the song we know as Home on the Range.
24: The real notoriety came about in 1934 when two things happened. One, Admiral Byrd played it at the South Pole, and then Franklin Delano Roosevelt, as president, played it on the lawn of the White House, and he called it his favorite song.
23: But L. Dean Holtis says once the song became national news, a family stepped forward to say they had penned it, not Dr. Brewster Higley back in the 1870s.
24: Goodwins from Arizona sued NBC and said that's our song and wanted $500,000 of royalty money. This is in 34, big bucks. So they quit Planet but hired an attorney, Samuel Monfeld.
23: The attorney researched the song and found that Higley did in fact originate the lyrics here in this small cabin on the banks of West Beaver Creek near Smith Center, Kansas. They were words inspired by this home, truly isolated on the range of Kansas.
24: He talks about the creek and the flowing and all of that. What he was writing about, I think, was the sensations that he felt as he lived here.
23: Higley nor his family ever received money for the song. This cabin in which it was written was largely forgotten for over 60 years.
24: 1881 was the last time anybody lived in it. We have a picture that shows it was a chicken house in 35, and then Kansas adopted it as the state song in 1947. And that's when it piqued the local interest in it.
23: And today, that cabin is restored and open free of charge. The Home on the Range cabin that gave birth to a song known to all. Traveling the countryside near Smith Center, Kansas, I'm Andrew McRae.
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1: 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Sure, they're cute, but they're a pain for cattle producers. Drew Ricketts, a wildlife specialist with Kansas State University.
2: Historically, they were really widespread throughout the Great Plains, especially in short grass and mixed grass prairies. In 1900, it's estimated that there was about 2 million acres of prairie dogs just in Kansas. That's about how many acres of black-tailed prairie dogs there is in the entire U.S. nowadays.
1: Ricketts explains.
2: A lot of that reduction has been due to conversion of prairies to row crop agriculture and also poisoning or eradication campaigns because of the competition that they have with cattle.
1: Rickett says with land use, you really can't have both prairie dogs and cattle together.
2: A prairie dog's diet really directly overlaps with the diet of cattle. The studies that have looked at this have shown as much as 85% overlap between the species that the prairie dogs ate and the species that the cattle ate. They also clip vegetation off. They want to be able to see really long distances because that allows them to detect predators coming in from a long ways away.
1: Population reduction efforts are one reason why overall prairie dog numbers have dropped. Habitat loss to urban development is another, and they are susceptible to various diseases and predation. That's Farm to Fork. I'm Daryl Anderson.
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8: 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I'm Dusty Sonnenberg reporting. Wonder cloudy skies this morning, 43 degrees on the barn thermometer. 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The Ohio Field Leader Roadshow is headed to Seneca County. I'll be visiting with Brett Margriff of Margriff Farms. The Ohio Field Leader is a project of the Ohio Soybean Council and your soybean checkoff. Taking a look at what's making agricultural news at OhioAgNet.com. We all know in agriculture, as in life, many people like to imagine what the future will look like. Then there are those who are intentional about proactively shaping their future. Eric and Adele Flynn of Gordon Farms and Flynn Livestock in Lorain County are just those people that are intentionally involved in organizations shaping the future of agriculture that's going to impact both their farm and their family. You can learn more about the Flynns in an article I put together with the visit on the Ohio Field Leader Roadshow, which is a project of the Ohio Soybean Council and your soybean checkoff. Now, in other ag news, a recent pseudorabies detection in an Iowa commercial hog facility has renewed discussions around swine biosecurity and disease surveillance. Joel Panorwood caught up with the Ohio State University veterinarian Andrew Bowman and explains the history of pseudorabies in the United States swine industry, why the recent case is not considered a human health concern, and how long-standing surveillance and biosecurity systems are working to quickly identify and contain the risk. Bowman also discusses the role of feral swine populations and how that plays into disease management and why continued vigilance remains important for Ohio producers. You can watch the entire video interview today online at OhioAgNet.com. Well, we all know that fuel and input costs continue to rise in agriculture. Our own Joe Everett takes a look now at some of the potential fallout.
10: Farmers are continuing to feel the squeeze from higher fuel and input costs here during the heart of the planting season. Analysts say rising diesel prices, along with more expensive fertilizer, are adding even more pressure to already tight farm margins. Energy prices have continued to move higher in the recent weeks because of the ongoing global trade tensions and concerns surrounding tariffs and shipping routes overseas. At the same time, higher natural gas prices are driving up the cost of producing fertilizer, especially nitrogen products, heavily used in corn production. Economists say many grain producers have already been dealing with lower corn and soybean prices, making it even harder to absorb those added expenses. Higher diesel costs are already impacting nearly every part of the operation, from field work to hauling grain. The American Farm Bureau Federation says elevated input costs continue to challenge profitability for many farms, even as planting conditions improve across the Midwest. Analysts add some farmers may look at cutting fertilizer rates or holding off on equipment purchases if these higher costs stick through the growing season. For the Ohio AgNet, I'm Joe Everett reporting.
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11: We got some moisture trying to pop up over Ohio here later today and especially into the weekend. I'm Chief Meteorologist Ryan Martin with that Ohio Ag weather update. This afternoon, anything that pops up is going to be in southwest Ohio. We're talking about a few limited scattered showers or rumbles of thunder. Moving into tomorrow, this is where we have a significant coverage increase over the state. Showers and maybe a few rumbles of thunder with about 70% coverage. And then Sunday, we see lingering action, especially morning in central and southern parts of the state. Big time frontal boundary action comes through early next week, Monday, Tuesday into early Wednesday. I think we need to pencil in anywhere from a quarter to 1 inch at least, coverage at 90% of the state. Thursday forward is interesting. It looks like a strong area of high pressure wants to come in and dry things down. Thursday may get some moisture trapped underneath that, but then we are drying down for the end of the week through the Memorial Day weekend and a large part of the following week. That could be our best back-to-back-to-back dry window in a while. I'm Ryan Martin.
8: Thanks, Ryan. Well, taking a look at other agricultural news, America's rural population decline seems to be reversing in some places. Now, following nearly a decade of population decline, starting back in 2010, rural America saw the trend reverse around 2016 to 2017. According to a 2019 USDA Economic Research Service study, that reversal has continued, with non-metropolitan populations increasing by 0.29% between 2023 and 2024, though growth does remain slower than the metropolitan areas at 1.1%. However, a fundamental demographic shift has occurred. Since 2017, rural areas recorded more deaths than births, with natural decrease now widespread across 76% of non-metro counties. Between 2020 and 2024, this natural decrease reduced the non-metro population by 563,550 people. Now, recent rural population growth has been entirely driven by migration. Between 2020 in 2024, migration added 974,379 people to the non-metro population, 69% from the domestic migration, 31% from international migration, according to the USDA. Now, the COVID-19 pandemic significantly accelerated that trend, with rural net migration rates jumping from near zero in 2017 to 2020 to 0.47% in 2020 and 2021. That's partially because of the increased ability to work remotely. Stay tuned. We'll be back with more when the Ohio AgNet continues after this.
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15: Joel Penorwood here for the Ohio AgNet, joining us today on our program, Dr. Andrew Bowman. He's a professor in Department of Veterinary Preventive Medicine at The Ohio State University, and talking with us today about a topic that's come about recently that may be a surprise of a topic to some, one that we want to learn more about, and that's pseudorabies in pigs. And Dr. Bowman, thank you so much for being here with us today. First of all, a little bit of background there. Pseudorabies recently discovered in an Iowa commercial hog facility. And it's one, though, that is not a new thing to the United States, but I'll let Dr. Bowman take it from there. Tell us a little bit more about pseudorabies and what is it that folks should know about it?
16: Yeah, so pseudorabies, obviously not new, although we've lived for about two decades without having to really think about it, right? So this is maybe one of the success stories of veterinary medicine and U.S. agriculture. It's a herpes virus, was present in the U.S. swine herd, and through an active elimination program, we drove it out of the commercial herd, and we haven't had it since 2004. That's been a great win for the U.S. swine industry. And unfortunately, the virus has persisted in feral pigs. And so, the feral swine population, we don't have control over like we did commercial pigs. And so the virus has continued to persist there. And so this spillover that was detected in Iowa, and I'm saying it's a spillover, there was a link to feral swine in Texas. And so it looks like we had movement of the virus from feral swine into these pigs. That were then in Iowa. And so I think it's one of those things that we've always talked about in the last 20 years. We've said our biggest risk is the feral swine. We have an active surveillance program. We still require testing in some movement situations. And this is how we found it. So, as we've said, that was the risk. That still is the risk. Maybe those of us that maybe weren't in the swine industry in the 90s, maybe we don't really remember that pseudorabies is a thing. And so it's real. It's still in the U.S. It's just not in the commercial swine herd, and we've done a darn good job of keeping it out, and here we see one spillover.
15: Mm-hmm. This spillover case, just one that it's in the news, and one that brings up us kind of refreshing our knowledge about something that thankfully has been some time since we've actively talked about it in the commercial swine sense of things. This specific, how does it elicit itself? Is it something that has any impact on human health? Start there, and then we can also talk about, hey, this is a good reminder of biosecurity, what future risks are, and we can get into that part of the conversation.
16: Yeah, so as we think about it, I guess we'll start with the zoonotic piece, right? It's really not a threat to humans. We could dig through the literature and maybe find a person here or there that potentially has been infected with it. But for the most part, it's a pig pathogen, and we've always treated it as such. The only thing that you would consider if you're worried on the human side is good pork safe handling practices would inactivate the virus. So really no concerns there. It's the fact that, right, it's this pig disease. And so it presents differently depending on the age. We get neurologic disease in the young pigs, respiratory disease in older pigs, runs the gamut. And as I mentioned, right, the problem of it being a herpes virus is herpes viruses are friends for life. So once an animal's infected, it's going to be there forever and has that potential to always cause problems. So, right, things that we were more than happy to get rid of, and we managed to get rid of it. We did that through active testing, a vaccine program. So there is a vaccine. Today, we don't actively vaccinate for it because we don't think we should have that risk. Most of the biosecurity practices we deal with today that were kind of founded in this the pseudorabies elimination program that you know originated back in the 90s and early 2000s.
15: That's Dr. Andrew Bowman. He's a professor in the Department of Veterinary Preventive Medicine at The Ohio State University, giving us an update on the recent pseudo-rabies find in a commercial hog facility in Iowa, what it means for producers in Ohio. You can find the full interview online at ohioagnet.com. I'm Joel Penortwood reporting.
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2: Grain markets went sharply lower on Thursday. The Trump-Xi meetings were underway, and the basic thought process that came out of those meetings was, well, beans are done. China's not buying any more beans. As well they shouldn't. They already gave commitments to 25 million metric tons the next couple of years, and I can't for the life of me figure out why the market was bulled up that there was going to be more. But it was, and yesterday put the kibosh on that. The meetings on other things went fairly well, I guess. But agriculture has to come to grips with the reality that the bean book is done. Corn moved down because of beans. The wheat market consolidating off of the big gains that we saw early in the week after the supply and demand report reduced production. Wheat Quality Council Tour data, not great right now. I'm Ryan Martin.
1: 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Well, July corn closed down 13 and a quarter cent, and December corn was down 11 and three quarters. July soybeans closed the day down 36 and a half cents, while November soybeans were down 24 and a quarter. July Kansas City wheat closed down 19 and a half cents, while July Chicago wheat was down 17 and a half, and July Minneapolis wheat closed the day down 17 and a quarter cent. Turning now to the overnight trade, July corn is up 2¾ cents at $4.70 and one quarter cent. December new crop corn up 2¼ at $4.93 and a half. July soybeans currently trading up 4 cents at $11.96 and one half cent, with November new crop beans up 3½ cents at $11.87, and wheat for July currently trading down a quarter penny at $6.57¾ cents. Turning now to livestock at the close, June live cattle were down 72½ cents at $252.07 and one cent, and Maylene hogs closed down 45 cents at $9.45. Thanks for joining us. 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

0: Traders appeared anxious about the latest U.S.-China trade talks. Corn prices were slashed. Prices suffered a double-digit setback on Thursday after trade jitters and a lackluster round of export sales data. Export sales reached 27 million bushel in combined old and new crop sales. Old crop sales slumped 52% below the prior four-week average, and total sales were below the entire set of trade guesses. Corn export shipments were more robust at 65.5 million bushel. That is still 7% below the prior four-week average, however. Mexico, South Korea, Colombia, Japan, and Taiwan were the top five destinations. Soybean prices stumbled more than 2.5% lower. Old crop soybean sales fell to a marketing year low of 3.8 million bushel. That was down 60% from the prior four-week average. New crop sales contributed another 3 million bushel for a total volume of 6.8 million. That was on the very low end of analyst estimates. Soybean export shipments improved 26% week over week, but still slid 2% below the prior four-week average at 24.7 million bushel. China, Egypt, Indonesia, Mexico, and Canada were the top five destinations. Winter wheat prices faced some heavy losses. Lackluster export sales and lower volatility in crude oil prices primed the pump for a round of technical selling and profit-taking. Wheat exports found 4.9 million bushel in old crop sales, plus another 8.1 in new, for a total of 13 million bushel. Old crop sales jumped 70% higher week over week and were 10% better than their prior four-week average. Wheat export shipments shifted 7% lower week over week, but were still 5% above the prior four-week average at 16.2 million bushel. South Korea, Japan, Mexico, Taiwan, and Venezuela were the top five destinations. Closed grain markets on Thursday, May 14th, found July corn futures down 13.25 at 467.5. December corn futures down 12 at 491. July soybean futures down 36.5 at 1192.5. November soybean futures down 24.25 at 1183.5. July wheat futures down 17.5 at 658. December wheat futures down 16.5 at 691. 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
3: Good morning. It's Friday. This is Bob Fetterhoff with Walk the Bible Ministries, and it's a word of prophecy today, and that word is coming. The scripture reminds us that Jesus himself is coming again to this earth. 2,000 years ago, he came as a tiny baby, grew as a man, ultimately died and was resurrected, all to prove that he was God in a human body who could die for our sin and provide God's forgiveness. And yet, Scripture tells us that he is returning. He's coming again a second time. James says it like this: be patient, therefore, brothers, until the coming of the Lord. It's been a while, but he's going to come back. I hope you're ready to meet him when he comes. I'm Bob Fetterhoff with A Minute with the Master from Walk the Bible Ministries in Worcester, Ohio.
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0: I'm Josh, she's Hannah. This is the River Morning Show. And there's a word from our teenage years that strikes fear into our hearts or makes us roll our eyes.
1: Oh boy.
0: Or both. It's the word curfew.
1: Oh.
0: I mean, but we get it, right? Like, even as kids, we got it. Like, the whole concept is pretty understandable. And I've got three teenage boys. And so curfew is a thing we talk about and a thing we enforce. Beyond that, though, it seems like each family growing up, we have a certain set, or maybe it's just one, really oddly specific rule to just our family.
1: Yeah. Yep.
0: And Hannah, as you have talked about your family and your upbringing, I am very interested to hear where your mind goes before you share. As you're listening to this and you're thinking of that oddly specific rule that you had growing up or that you've set up for your kids now, call or text it in 800-609-1049. Hannah, what's yours and what's that look on your face?
1: Because it just came immediately to mind. Immediately, yes, here. So I think I've shared before that we had a very specific way to talk about passing gas.
0: Tootsies. Yeah. What did you call it?
1: We called them beeps.
0: That's what a car does. It's a beep.
1: It's a beep.
0: It's not a
1: and
0: beep.
1: And so an oddly specific rule for our family was there was no beeping at the dinner table.
0: What happened if you did?
1: No beeping. Oh, you got kicked out. You were scolded. But I just can't remember if this was a preventative measure or a solution to a problem.
0: Oh, no.
1: You know, that's what I'm not sure of.
0: Wow.
1: I need to text my dad.
0: No, I don't know that you should. I don't know.
1: When did this rule become a thing? No beeping at the dinner table.
0: And we're joined by producer Mike as well. Growing up, Mike, what was a rule, an oddly specific rule you guys had in your house for you and your sister?
2: So when I was growing up, my parents, they waited a long time before they let me have a cell phone.
0: Smart.
2: I was 15, 16, something like that.
0: Mm-hmm.
2: So the rule with me getting this new phone was that I couldn't have it in my room past 10:15 every night. So I had a phone curfew where I had to put my phone out in the hallway every night to charge.
1: I think that's wise.
0: Yeah.
1: But I also question, you were up till 10:15?
2: Oh, yeah.
1: I went to bed so early. Still
0: Hannah,
1: do.
0: You're an old lady. You've always been an old lady.
1: What is this? It's the middle of the night.
0: Don't bury the lead. His phone had a curfew, which I think is kind of amazing. Call or text with your oddly specific rule growing up or that you've got for your kids now. 800-609-1049.
3: 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Free pizza. Your pizza shop in Worcester is now offering a free small pizza to volunteers who complete a set number of visits. The initiative aims to encourage more people to help care for the shelter's more than 60 dogs, which is well above its capacity. The shelter relies on about 150 volunteers who assist with tasks like cleaning kennels, doing laundry, organizing donations, and supporting off-site events. The pizza program is designed not only to reward the shelter's existing volunteers, but also to introduce new people to the many opportunities available at the shelter. And the annual Hearts for Heartland fundraiser is returning to Orrville this summer. The event will be held on August 7th at Jared headquarters on North Main Street. The fundraiser will include silent and live auctions, dinner provided by Old Carolina Barbecue, and a recognition ceremony honoring students involved in Heartland education community programs. Last year's Hearts for Heartland fundraiser raised more than $100,000 for the Heartland Education Community, which supports Orrville students through programs including O'Huddle Mentorship, Character Counts, and other lifelong learning programs. I'm Ron Hamilton for 104.5 The River.
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14: Increasing cloudiness across central Ohio for today, or high low 70s. Shot at showers by late tonight, and then an increase of showers with thunderstorms tomorrow.
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0: This is the River Morning Show. You know, bandages can tell a story of overcoming, a story of triumph, healing. They can also tell a story of don't.
1: Oh, well, yes.
0: My dad was using a brand new veggie slicer, really, really getting after cucumber. Apparently,
1: no, this is a terrible start. No,
0: my mom told him he should put the guard on, and he said, "I will in just 1 second."
1: No,
0: and a trip to the ER later.
1: Is this recent?
0: Oh, yeah, it's recent.
1: No way.
0: Yeah. He sent me a picture of his bandaged hand. Bandaged.
1: Absolutely not. I don't even care.
0: Bandaged hand.
1: I know that you have a fascination with injuries, so I can't even.
0: Bandaged.
1: Okay.
0: Post-ER. See, my dad's on blood thinners. He had a heart thing, and so he just could not stop bleeding out of his fingers. It was like Spider-Man, except gross.
1: This is fun. I'm okay.
0: So anyway, there's a lesson here to use the safety precautions when it's right there. And I wanted my kids to maybe through my father's terrible experience, smack him, that maybe they could avoid some of this sort of pain. And
1: it's a good idea.
0: So I put it in this journal I'm keeping for my kids. I call it Thoughts, Prayers, and Observations. Yes, this went in the journal. This is entry number 117. If the kitchen appliance has a safety guard, use it. It's there for a reason. And please observe this included picture of your grandfather as proof. Yes, those chunks of his fingers did grow back. These are just some thoughts, prayers, and observations.
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3: Time now for a local Sports Ohio report. Big night last night for NFL fans as the league released its entire schedule for the upcoming season. As far as the Browns are concerned, by winning percentage from last year, the Browns have the easiest schedule. Of course, you know how that goes. The Browns will open up in the season on the road. Two road games at Jacksonville and at Tampa Bay before their home opener September 27th against Carolina. Other Browns home games outside the division include Houston, Las Vegas, Atlanta, and Indianapolis. On the road, besides the opening two, the Browns will also go to the Jets. They'll go to Tennessee. They'll go to New Orleans. And they'll play at the New York Giants. Season starts September 13th. Guardians back at it tonight, home with the Reds after a night off. And the Cavaliers try and clinch up 3-2. Pistons in town for Game 6. 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

0: days. 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I'm just going to waddle through the pool, pretend like I'm weightless, and it's going to be glorious.
1: I'm not saying nothing.
0: It's totally fine.
1: Enjoy.
0: I'm embracing this season of life. 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
5: 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I'm Dusty Sonnenberg reporting. Wonder cloudy skies, I've got 43 degrees on the barn thermometer. 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Well, July corn closed down 13¼ cents, and December corn was down 11¾ cents. July soybeans closed the day down 36½ cents, while November soybeans were down 24¼ cents. July Kansas City wheat closed down 19½ cents, while July Chicago wheat was down 17½, and July Minneapolis wheat closed the day down 17¼ cents. This is the Ohio AgNet.
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2: Increasing cloudiness across central Ohio for today, or high low 70s. Shot at showers by late tonight, and then an increase of showers with thunderstorms tomorrow.
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1: They are filled with love, divisive conversations.
0: Was this the Thanksgiving table?
1: Kind of.
0: Yeah.
1: Because it is filled with some of your favorite memories. They are your family reunions.
0: That's right.
1: So yes, it is a Thanksgiving vibe. I have one coming up this weekend with my husband's side of the family. And I've been a couple times. I think I, right before we got engaged, was maybe my first one.
0: Mm-hmm.
1: And it's so much fun. It's on a property that has a pool and all the kids are in it.
0: That's all you need.
1: All the grown-ups just linger by the food tables. Right. And it's wonderful. It's tomorrow. And something I've noticed is a staple with his side of the family is his uncle makes these homemade french fries.
0: Oh,
1: and
0: yes,
1: they're like
0: please.
1: Hot out of the fryer that he has out on the driveway.
0: You're killing me.
1: And you literally, like, we just stand in a line salivating, it's waiting, like, for the french fries.
0: Like a cattle call.
1: It is. It is. And everyone's just kind of like peeking around the corner going, like, are they coming out of the fryer yet? Are they coming out yet? So please, I've noticed.
0: Please tell me he's got, like, the triangle bell. He's like, come and
1: he
0: get
1: needs
0: it.
1: To. He has the house and the property that it would actually fit so perfectly. And I've just noticed that it wouldn't feel like a family reunion on his side without those french fries. And we haven't had, like, a true family reunion on my side of the family for a couple years now. But when I think about it, my family never eats KFC chicken. It's just not our favorite thing.
0: Yeah.
1: But every family reunion,
0: that's what it is.
1: Someone had to bring the big old bucket. And we would annihilate
0: That's the thing. And you would eat all of it.
1: Yes.
0: Yeah.
1: I don't know why that was such a weird quirk to our family reunions. Nobody eats KFC, yet here we are shoveling it down.
0: Nom, nom, nom, nom, nom, nom, nom, nom, nom.
1: Do you have family reunions? And is there anything that, like, always makes a point to be there?
0: Yeah, so we don't have family reunions anymore. The last time we had them were my wife's grandparents on the Morrison side. It was always the same, like, food, but the thing that sticks out to me wasn't a food item.
1: Okay.
0: After everybody had eaten and stuff and the kids are running around and playing, the adults would get back in the barn because that's where we ate.
1: Yeah.
0: And they would have a business meeting.
1: About what?
0: About the family.
1: No.
0: Now, it sounds like Festivus or something like that. No, it's not like that. They would basically just take the role, like, so-and-so passed this year, so-and-so had a baby this year, and they would go through, but they would, listen, that sounds sweet. No, no, they would call it to order, and you paid attention. And they had official minutes from the meetings.
1: I'm realizing, because we just don't title it family reunion, my family Christmases with my cousins.
0: Yeah.
1: We do the same thing.
0: Yeah, see? There you go.
1: And it's my dad who leads the charge. He makes sure everyone, he goes, hush, hush. And everyone goes around and has to say, did they get a new job? Uh-huh. Did they have a kid? Did they build a house? Whatever it is.
0: This, for the family reunion, though, they would also keep track of the finances. Because
1: what?
0: You had to pay to, like,
1: attend?
0: No, no, no. Like, it would just cost to have, like, all the utensils and all of the, like, so they had a little.
1: No
0: a
1: way.
0: Little fund for the family reunion. It was legit. Shit.
1: So much.
0: The first time I was there, I'm like, I am nervous that I'm going to mess something up. I just sat quiet. I'm like, mm-mm. I'm not saying nothing.
1: That is so funny. They have, like, a ledger.
0: Yeah, they really did.
1: That's, like, great. Well, that's so unique.
0: How are we doing on the Morrison bottom line? Yeah. It's like, what? What is that?
1: You can share that thing that makes your family reunions unique, whether it was a food, a ledger balance, or anything in between.
0: The family minutes.
1: Yes.
0: Come on.
1: What do you remember? What do you love about those family reunions? Call or text 800-609-1049.
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4: 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Your pizza shop in Worcester is now offering a free small pizza to volunteers who complete a set number of visits. The initiative aims to encourage more people to help care for the shelter's more than 60 dogs, which is well above its capacity. The shelter relies on about 150 volunteers who assist with tasks like cleaning kennels, doing laundry, organizing donations, and supporting off-site events. The pizza program is designed not only to reward the shelter's existing volunteers, but also to introduce new people to the many opportunities available at the shelter. And the annual Hearts for Heartland fundraiser is returning to Orrville this summer. The event will be held on August 7th at Jared headquarters on North Main Street. The fundraiser will include silent and live auctions, dinner provided by Old Carolina Barbecue, and a recognition ceremony honoring students involved in Heartland education community programs. Last year's Hearts for Heartland fundraiser raised more than $100,000 for the Heartland Education Community, which supports Orrville students through programs including O'Huddle Mentorship, Character Counts, and other lifelong learning programs. I'm Ron Hamilton for 104.5 The River.
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8: Weather. Increasing cloudiness across central Ohio for today, or high low 70s. Shot at showers by late tonight, and then an increase of showers with thunderstorms tomorrow.
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0: That song is going to be incredible live on stage at Rock the Lake.
1: Yes.
0: It's coming in Lakeview, Indian Lake. It is August 1st for that show. 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It's the River Morning Show. My wife said it yesterday. Maybe you're feeling this. It has been a long week.
1: Mm-hmm.
0: Whether or not you're in on that, this can help all of us. I think today, where did it go? I'm looking for the thing. There it is. Tweets of the week.
1: Yes.
0: Encouragement edition.
1: Aw, very needed.
0: From Tamara, God created the nearly endless vast universe, and still, he thought to give us gifts like blueberries and laughter and the feeling of sun on our face.
1: That is so sweet.
0: He really is so, so good.
1: Yeah.
0: From Gary, today it's important to remember bad days are part of a good life, and God is over each of those days.
1: Mm-hmm.
0: Tweets of the week. This is encouragement edition, whether you've had a bad week or not. Allison, embarrassment is the price of entry. Embrace looking like a beginner so you can eventually become a master.
1: Oh, I like that.
0: You're like, I need a lightsaber after you say that.
1: Yeah, seriously.
0: But if you look like a beginner with a lightsaber, you're probably going to chop your own head off. So just be careful.
1: Okay.
0: Just be careful.
1: Less encouraging.
0: Anyway, sorry. This is Tweets of the Week, Encouragement Edition from Heather. Don't be disappointed in yourself if you just need to go to bed. You'll get after it again tomorrow.
1: I'm never disappointed in that, though. I was like, yeah, I'm just going to go to bed, and I'm good with it.
0: See? You're doing great, Hannah.
1: Yay!
0: You're doing great. Last but not least, from Randall, you know who became a success overnight? Nobody.
1: Mm-hmm.
0: Nobody did. You're going to do just fine.
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3: Time now for a local Sports Ohio report. Big night last night for NFL fans as the league released its entire schedule for the upcoming season. As far as the Browns are concerned, by winning percentage from last year, the Browns have the easiest schedule. Of course, you know how that goes. The Browns will open up in the season on the road. Two road games at Jacksonville and at Tampa Bay before their home opener September 27th against Carolina. Other Browns home games outside the division include Houston, Las Vegas, Atlanta, and Indianapolis. On the road, besides the opening two, the Browns will also go to the Jets. They'll go to Tennessee. They'll go to New Orleans. And they'll play at the New York Giants. Season starts September 13th. Guardians back at it tonight, home with the Reds after a night off, and the Cavaliers try and clinch up 3-2. Pistons in town for Game 6. 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
3: Why do they always just stay there then? 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
0: Regardless,
3: scurry.
0: When they arrive, whether they want in or out, it's terrifying. 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
14: Increasing cloudiness across central Ohio for today, or high low 70s. Shot at showers by late tonight, and then an increase of showers with thunderstorms tomorrow.

0: Cause you're good.
1: This is the River Morning Show where Josh and Hannah, are you smiling? It's smiling. It's smiling time. Time for smiling.
2: Cause here's a happy heart story for you.
1: Smile.
2: A young home improvement salesman named Caleb showed up at a routine appointment. He met the owner, Melinda, and they got to talking, and she shared that she was facing some serious health issues.
1: Aww.
2: The doctors were closely monitoring her condition, but as she was talking, Caleb said that something about her just reminded him of his late grandmother.
1: Mm-hmm.
2: And the conversation just kept going, and they started sharing their hearts. He shared that his own dad had gone through a double lung transplant.
1: Jeez.
2: So he understood the weight of what she was walking through. And after all this just kept coming up and they kept sharing their life stories, he goes, you know what? Can we just stop and can I pray with you right now?
1: Yes, yes, yes. Caleb.
2: Strangers to new friends, praying with one another. And it didn't stop there. A few days later, he came back with a surprise. His company covered all her needed home repairs.
1: That is what I'm talking
2: completely
1: about.
2: Completely free of charge.
1: This is how you push good into the world.
2: Yes. Yeah. Melinda said she was so overwhelmed and said, I think I'm going to have to invite him to be my grandson. And that's a happy heart story for you.
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10: The river weather.
11: Increasing cloudiness across central Ohio for today, or high low 70s. Shot at showers by late tonight, and then an increase of showers with thunderstorms tomorrow.
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0: Silver Morning Show. We're Josh and Hannah. The only thing better than a graduation party is a graduation party that you have set up days in advance, and so you're not doing last minute panicky things.
1: Yeah, which that is often the case, though. Yeah.
0: My son's graduation party is a week from this coming Monday. All right, so over a week away, my wife is doing setup things today.
1: That's wild, and that feeds my like planning soul.
0: Yeah, I figured you would like that.
1: But I'm just so impressed because I don't feel like that's common to come by.
0: Yeah, so the setup is going to be normal. The food part is a little more unique. Our son just wanted donuts. And we're like, you have to have more than donuts.
1: But tell me you are still having donuts.
0: Oh, 1,000% we're having donuts.
1: Okay. Just making sure.
0: My children, if they ever asked for a donut, I'm like, yes, we will.
1: Yeah, there's never
0: back with
1: no.
0: A baker's dozen. So for you, Barb, what was something unique about the grad party? Because donuts, a pretty unique idea. I think I haven't seen a lot of that. Cupcakes mostly. But Barb, what about you?
2: My son graduated last year and he wanted canes.
1: Yes.
2: Raising canes.
1: Oh,
2: so
1: well
2: done. We just ordered a bunch of canes, chicken tenders, the bread, and everything. We made mac and cheese. We had coleslaw. We had other sides. But we had a ton of raising canes.
0: I'm being quiet. Now because my mouth is watering.
2: Hey, donuts sound really good too, though.
0: Yeah, well, see, that's the thing. Donuts are a great starting point.
1: Yes.
0: But for him, it was start and finish donuts. We had to do more.
1: But I love how obvious it is that you guys have teenage boys.
0: Right.
2: Yes, food. Yes, that's right.
0: So, Hannah, you and your twin graduated the same time. Did you guys do something unique with that besides the fact there were two of you?
1: Yeah, because we actually added someone else to the party. My brother's best friend.
0: Okay.
1: We did all three of us in a joined party. And at the time, his best friend had a pool in their backyard.
0: Nice.
1: And so it was a big old pool party. So everyone could go in the garage, see all of our like sports memorabilia, walk through the Hannah, Nick, and Luke Museum, and then head on over and jump in the pool. It was a hot summer day. It was great.
0: Producer Mike, how about you? You graduated in 2020, so that probably looked a little different, right?
3: Yeah, I was going to say, I've got the double whammy of being a 2020 grad and a homeschooler.
0: Oh!
3: And so my graduation was, we had a family dinner, and then I walked outside, my mom handed me a piece of paper, and that was it.
1: Tell us the dinner was good, though, at least.
3: It was okay. Chinese good.
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7: Increasing cloudiness across central Ohio for today, or high low 70s. Shot at showers by late tonight, and then an increase of showers with thunderstorms tomorrow.
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1: It's smiling. It's smiling time. Time for smiling.
2: Because here's a happy heart story for you.
1: Smile.
2: A young home improvement salesman named Caleb showed up at a routine appointment. He met the owner, Melinda, and they got to talking, and she shared that she was facing some serious health issues.
1: Aww.
2: The doctors were closely monitoring her condition, but as she was talking, Caleb said that something about her just reminded him of his late grandmother.
1: Mm-hmm.
2: And the conversation just kept going, and they started sharing their hearts. He shared that his own dad had gone through a double lung transplant.
1: Jeez.
2: So he understood the weight of what she was walking through. And after all this just kept coming up and they kept sharing their life stories, he goes, you know what? Can we just stop? And can I pray with you right now?
1: Yes, yes, yes. Caleb.
2: Strangers to new friends, praying with one another. And it didn't stop there. A few days later, he came back with a surprise. His company covered all her needed home repairs.
1: That is what I'm talking
2: completely
1: about.
2: Completely free of charge.
1: This is how you push good into the world.
2: Yes. Yeah. Melinda said she was so overwhelmed and said, I think I'm going to have to invite him to be my grandson. And that's a happy heart story for you.
3: Time now for your River Business Report, where shoppers pulled back on spending in April as higher gas prices fueled by the Iran war meant less money left over for non-essential goods. Retail sales rose 0.5% in April, a slowdown from the revised 1.6% in March, that according to data released on Thursday by the Commerce Department. And the number of Americans filing for jobless aid rose last week but remains historically low despite the economic uncertainty caused by the war in Iran. U.S. applications for unemployment benefits for the week ending May 9th rose by 12,000 to 211,000 nationwide. And according to the Labor Department's numbers on Thursday, that's slightly more than the 207,000 new applications expected by analysts. I'm Ron Hamilton for 104.5 The River.
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5: 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Our state ranks among the top 10 in the nation for reported cases. We must do better. And as governor, Vivek Ramaswamy will protect Ohioans and deliver justice for victims.
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16: Fair weather conditions for the rest of today into tonight, too. Our high upper 60s and the overnight low at 50. Some rounds of showers with thunderstorms coming our way on Saturday. Could see some stronger storms here, the high mid to upper 70s. Wet weather in place Saturday night, and still some scattered showers or a thunderstorm on Sunday. I'm meteorologist Jennifer Naramore.
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0: 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She's Hannah. 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
1: Ladies and gentlemen, the weekend.
2: You did it. You made it to the glorious weekend.
0: Slow clap.
2: And if you're still looking for what to get into, don't worry. Got you covered. Elijah, Prophet of Fire, kicks off today.
0: Oh, no way.
2: At the Ohio Star Theater in Sugar Creek. It's a Broadway-style musical following the incredible journey of the prophet Elijah as he leads people from all walks of life to the one true God.
0: This is an incredible show.
2: 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Josh, I know you'll love this one. It's game 6 tonight for the Cleveland Cavaliers.
0: Come on, boys.
2: And if they win, they will be victorious in this series against the Detroit Pistons. And correct me if I'm wrong, they'll go on to the Eastern Conference Finals against the New York Knicks.
0: Nice
2: is what
0: job.
2: I thought.
0: Yeah.
2: Okay. You know what? I had to grab that from how do I decipher
0: you did
2: ESPN?
0: So good.
2: It gets me so confused.
0: If they win tonight, they play again Sunday at 3:30.
2: Against
0: New York.
2: Yes. Okay. Look at me go.
0: Nice
2: job.
0: So
2: the game tonight is at 7 p.m. and it's an at-home game, so it's in Cleveland.
0: Mm-hmm.
2: Speaking of what's going on in Cleveland, more in sports, it's an Ohio matchup. The Cincinnati Reds are taking on the Cleveland Guardians this weekend in Cleveland. Tonight is Free Shirt Friday for the first 10,000 fans through the gate, so plan accordingly if you are going.
0: Okay. Got to get there early.
2: You do, a little early if you want that free t-shirt. 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

0: wrapping up the week with some good news. 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Or you can share it on Facebook, River Middays with Joe. Maria said on Facebook, she said, you know what? My good news is my sister from Philadelphia is going to be visiting Ohio next week. So that's pretty cool. But Lynn, thanks for calling in. What's your good news?
1: Hi, Joe. I just wanted to share some good news. After a year of cancer treatment, I am done, and so far, I am cancer-free.
0: That is incredible. That is amazing. What a blessing.
1: It is. God has been so good.
0: If there's some good news that you want to share, you can join the conversation on Facebook, River Middays with Joe, or by calling 800-609-1049.
2: 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I'm Dusty Sonnenberg reporting. Winter cloudy skies, I've got 62 degrees on the barn thermometer. It started as a relatively calm day, but the breeze has picked up. Hopefully that will help things continue to dry out. Taking a quick look at your agricultural headlines, following nearly a decade of population decline that started back in 2010, rural America saw the trend reverse from 2016 through 2017. According to a 2019 USDA Economic Research Service study, that reversal has continued with non-metropolitan populations increasing by 0.29% from 2023 and 2024, though growth remains slower than metropolitan areas at 1.1%. Don't forget, you can get more ag news and headlines online at ohioagnet.com. 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
13: Their weather conditions for the rest of today into tonight, too, are high upper 60s and the overnight low at 50. Some rounds of showers with thunderstorms coming our way on Saturday. Could see some stronger storms here, the high mid to upper 70s. Wet weather in place Saturday night, and still some scattered showers or a thunderstorm on Sunday. I'm meteorologist Jennifer Naramore.
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0: Good news is something that should be celebrated often. I'm Joe. It's uplifting and encouraging the river. And if you have some good news that happened to you this week, this is the time to share it. 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You can also share good news on Facebook, River Middays with Joe. Rena, thanks for calling in.
1: I was diagnosed with type 2 diabetes. They told me that there was a possibility I could reverse it. Well, they took my A1C, and it is well below anything that it has been for the last 10 years.
0: That's awesome.
1: So, they cut down on my medicine, and after a while, I may not have to take anything.
0: That's amazing. Thank you so much for calling in and sharing that, Rena. If there's some good news that you have that you want to celebrate, this is the time to do it. 800-609-1049 or on Facebook, River Middays with Joe.
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13: The verdict was guilty. Case closed. The end. No chance for me to ever leave this prison of my sin. 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I heard

0: uplifting and encouraging the river. I'm Joe. You know, if you've ever gone through the process of planning a wedding, there's a lot of things to do, take care of. Some of them are way more exciting than others. Like, for instance, my future wife, fiance right now, Kirsten, and I, we bought our wedding rings over the weekend. And it was so much fun to just go through, try on the rings, find the ones that we want to wear, I guess, forever. And I guess, because people change them out and whatever. But, like, it's the ones that I probably am going to wear for the rest of my life. And one of the cool things about the wedding rings is you can actually engrave things on the inside. And they told me that. And I look at Kirsten, and she immediately knew what I was going to say. She goes, "No, you can't write 'Go Eagles' on the inside of your wedding ring."
1: 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I'm Dusty Sonnenberg reporting. 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We are in Seneca County, just north of Wyandotte County, on the farm of Brett Margriff. We are talking about regenerative agriculture and adding livestock back into an operation for grazing purposes. 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December new crop corn is trading down 8¾ cents at $4.82½. November new crop soybeans are down 9½ at $11.74. And wheat for July currently trading down 20¼ cents at $6.37½. Thanks for joining us. This is the Ohio Agnet.
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12: The River Weather.
13: Fair weather conditions for the rest of today into tonight, too. Our high upper 60s and the overnight low at 50. Some rounds of showers with thunderstorms coming our way on Saturday. Could see some stronger storms here. The high mid to upper 70s. Wet weather in place Saturday night. And still some scattered showers or a thunderstorm on Sunday. I'm meteorologist Jennifer Naramore.
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0: It's the River, I'm Joe, and today we're diving into the depths of inspiration with the one and only Pirate Pete. 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
1: Hey, toss aside your trinkets and shiny things, mates. 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I, if ye say, and call out to me, and I'll be answering ye. I'll show ye great and mighty things, secrets and treasures you ain't never laid eyes on. Aye, now that be a promise big for a true sea dog. 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The kind of truth that changes a buccaneer's course for good. The captain hears his crew, and he'll steer us straight through every storm and mystery.
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0: uplifting and encouraging the river. I'm Joe. Got a very special guest stopping by the show today. Apparently, the Count heard a song on the river and became obsessed with it.
1: Hello, Joe. I love the song about counting.
0: Oh, yeah. Counting my blessings, of course.
1: Yes, finally, a worship song for professional counters like myself.
2: God, I'm still counting my blessings.
1: One blessing.
2: All that you've done in my life.
1: Two blessings.
2: The more that I look in the deep.
1: Yes, the details.
2: The more of your goodness I find.
1: Three, goodness.
2: Father, on this side of heaven. I know that I'm running out of time.
1: But I've never run out of counting.
2: Seven hundred and 72
1: blessings. One, two, three.
2: Up to infinity.
1: Infinity?
2: Run out of numbers before I could thank you for it.
1: Impossible! Nobody runs out of numbers. I keep counting.
2: No, and I can't count that high.
0: The Count, absolutely loving Seth Schlieder on the river.
1: Now I have a lifetime of counting to do.
3: 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Volunteers at the Wayne County Dog Shelter and Adoption Center are getting a new reason to lend a hand, and that's free pizza. 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The annual Hearts for Heartland fundraiser coming back to Orville this summer. It'll be August 7th at Jared headquarters on North Main Street. The fundraiser will include silent and live auctions, plus dinner provided by Old Carolina Barbecue, and a recognition ceremony that honors students involved in the Heartland Education Community programs. General admission, $10 adults, $5 kids. There are VIP tickets still available. Last year's fundraiser raised more than $100,000 for the Heartland Education Community. That supports Orville students through different programs. And this year's Music at the Arboretum series in Worcester opens up May 29th with a free outdoor concert. It'll be at the Garden Amphitheater. Series runs through August. Concerts begin at 6:30. 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
10: The River Weather. Fair weather conditions for the rest of today into tonight, too. Our high upper 60s and the overnight low at 50. Some rounds of showers with thunderstorms coming our way on Saturday. Could see some stronger storms here, the high mid to upper 70s. Wet weather in place Saturday night, and still some scattered showers or a thunderstorm on Sunday. I'm meteorologist Jennifer Naramore.
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0: uplifting and encouraging the river. I'm Joe. That sign that you're getting old, thinking about it a couple days ago. It's like 1 minute, you're 18 years old, you're eating, you're drinking whatever you want to, whatever time you want to. Next thing you know, you're pushing 40, and you're choosing restaurants based whether or not they have cauliflower rice, and you can't eat dairy because it messes up your digestive system for days. It's like, you know, life comes at you fast, doesn't it?
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7: 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I'm Dusty Sonnenberg reporting. Winter cloudy skies have got 62 degrees on the barn thermometer. It started as a relatively calm day, but the breeze has picked up. Hopefully that will help things continue to dry out. Let's take a look at what the markets are doing in Chicago this morning. 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July corn is trading down 10 and a quarter cent at $4.57 and one quarter cent. December new crop corn down 8 3/4 at $4.82 1/2. July soybeans are 16 1/2 cents lower, $11.76 a bushel, with November new crop beans 13 cents lower today at $11.70, and wheat for July currently trading down 24 1/4 cents at $6.33 3/4. This is the Ohio AgNet.
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0: uplifting and encouraging the river. It's Joe. So doing things when our brain is on autopilot, sometimes some really embarrassing things can happen. There's been a few times that my brain goes into autopilot, but the one that I remember the most happened a few years ago. And I was working at a radio station, and there was a song that was playing that I absolutely loved. I started singing it, and I was great, because that's what happens in the studio is, you know, you hear these songs over and over again, you know the songs, you start singing them, and you're just kind of in your own happiness. My happiness turned to panic when I looked over, and the big red light that's on our microphones that tell us when the microphone is on was lit up. So everybody heard me singing, and I'm not a great singer. So maybe you have that moment where your brain was an autopilot. You did something. 800-609-1049. Hi, Stella.
1: Well, I went into a store, and I walked up to the lady, and I was talking to her. And then when I looked up at the lady, it was a mannequin. I was so embarrassed. I turned around and ran out the store. The
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12: River Weather. Fair weather conditions for the rest of today into tonight, too. Our high upper 60s and the overnight low at 50. Some rounds of showers with thunderstorms coming our way on Saturday. Could see some stronger storms here, the high mid to upper 70s. Wet weather in place Saturday night, and still some scattered showers or a thunderstorm on Sunday. I'm meteorologist Jennifer Naramore.
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0: Storin Wells is going to be part of Rock the Lake coming up in August. And it's not just him that's going to be there. It's going to be Megan Woods. John Reddick's going to be there also. 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But maybe there's some good news that happened to you this week that you're celebrating. This is the time to share it. 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Mindy, thanks for calling in. What's your good news?
1: Hi, Joe. My daughters have both had field days today, and they both won ribbons.
0: What? No way. That's so exciting.
1: Yeah. I know. It was awesome.
0: That's exciting. I remember doing field day when I was a kid, but you have to remind me, I forgot exactly how they give ribbons. Is it like a collective thing, or did they win ribbons in something individual?
1: Yeah, they have like a whole bunch of different things that they do. One of them won a ribbon in the long jump, and the other one won for it was like a kind of like a maze type thing that they had to do. So one won second place and the other one won fourth.
0: Mindy, that is definitely some good news. Thank you so much for calling in and sharing. And make sure you tell your daughters congratulations from us, okay?
1: Thanks, I will.
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10: Fair weather conditions for the rest of today into tonight, too. We're high upper 60s and the overnight low at 50. some rounds of showers with thunderstorms coming our way on Saturday. Could see some stronger storms here, the high mid to upper 70s. Wet weather in place Saturday night, and still some scattered showers or a thunderstorm on Sunday. I'm meteorologist Jennifer Nairamore.
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0: we wrap up another week, something good had to have happened. So what's that thing that you're made you smile this week, that thing that you're celebrating? You can join the show, 800-609-1049. Tell me about it on Facebook, River Middays with Joe. River, hello.
1: Hey, Joe, it's Nick. How you doing, man?
0: Nick, what's going on, sir?
1: Dude, I am so thankful right now. Praising God. I just passed a licensing exam for my job that I've been studying for like 2 months.
0: That's amazing. Congratulations. So what's your job and what's the license for?
1: Yeah, so I'm a licensed mortgage originator, and this is a very difficult exam to pass. Only probably about maybe 35% of people who take it the first time pass it.
0: And you're part of the 35%?
1: Yeah, well, I don't know if that's the exact percentage, but yeah. It's pretty low. Let's put it that way.
0: That's amazing. So what are you going to do to celebrate?
1: Dude, it's Friday. God is good, and I am about to just, I don't even know, do something.
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0: River. I'm Haley with something that's good to know today.
1: I'm glad to know that.
0: There is new research showing that Ohio has some of the highest numbers of adults who still live in their birth state. So this is like a research map that I saw. It seems like it's actually just a very Midwestern thing to be born somewhere and never leave. But I wanted to hear right from somebody who has done this why you have chosen to stay. So Josh from the River Morning Show.
2: I love how you said why. Why?
0: I know. It's not a bad thing.
2: Are you sure?
0: But first of all, Josh, welcome. This is called The Afternoon.
2: Yes, thank you. The sun is up. This is weird. Completely different time of day.
0: But you are one of these people that I'm talking about. Yeah. You're born here, raised here, live here in Ohio your whole life. Where?
2: Yeah.
0: And why have you chosen to do this?
2: Yeah, I mean, I'll do it one better. I live 5 miles from where I grew up. Like, I am just a stone's throw down the road from my house when I was a kid. The first reason why is we have everything we need here. There's no reason to explore new. If you want big cities, we got big cities. You want all the weather, we have all the weather. We even have earthquakes, for crying out loud. I don't know why anyone would want that, but still. The biggest reason for me is, like, I never had to leave. Some people leave for work, or they leave for school, or these kinds of things. I never had to leave. I tried a couple times. Mm-hmm. Like, when my wife and I were having kids, and we were like, okay, we need a different job, and we're going to have to do this. Like, I sent resumes all over the country trying to find the next job, and that landed me here at the River.
0: Yeah.
2: Which meant not only could I stay in Ohio, I didn't have to move. Because I live in Lexington, up near Mansfield, so I'm still there. But, you know, even the reason, like, why I'm still in that town is friends, family, church, school, everything is there. And if we were to move away, we have to start over. And yeah. I know you've moved away and started over.
0: Yeah.
2: Haley, it's scary.
0: It is scary.
2: It's scary out there.
0: And even thinking now about, I would never really want to leave Ohio.
2: See?
0: I don't think I do. I love it. It's a great place to be. So maybe, like Josh, you're someone who was born in Ohio, whether you left for a little bit or you never left, you're still here. You're back here.
2: It's scary out there. Come on.
0: Where are you from in Ohio, and what's so great about it that it made you stay? You can call or text to share 800-609-1049.
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19: Your weather conditions for the rest of today into tonight, too, are high upper 60s and the overnight low at 50. Some rounds of showers with thunderstorms coming our way on Saturday. Could see some stronger storms here, the high mid to upper 70s. Wet weather in place Saturday night, and still some scattered showers or a thunderstorm on Sunday. I'm meteorologist Jennifer Naramore.
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0: is so much more than just music and conversations. I'm Haley, and I'm thinking of the one who had another hard day at work, but still has to go home and be present for their family tonight. I'm thinking of the one who just left the doctor's appointment where they got some hard news. I'm thinking of the one who is contemplating some really dark thoughts right now. To the one who needs it, the right song at the right time on the river can feel like new life just being breathed into their day. And that's what God does through the music and the conversations on the river. And that's what you allow him to do through you when you give to support the river. 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

0: It's the river, and it is your chance to pass on some words of wisdom to the graduates of 2026 with your five-word commencement speech. Yes, that's all you get. Just five words, short and sweet, for the grads. I'm Haley, and we got Rebecca. Do you have some words of wisdom you want to share?
1: I do.
0: All right, let's hear what you got.
1: God gives wisdom for choices.
0: Sometimes we
1: don't know what to do.
0: Yeah.
1: And the answer can be yes, no, or wait.
0: Mm.
1: But how do you know if it's yes, no, or wait? God gives wisdom for choices.
0: Oh, man. Okay, so tell me about a time where you've felt this advice to be true in your life.
1: I had graduated, almost graduated from college, and I had an opportunity to teach overseas.
0: Mm.
1: But when I started seeking godly advice from those around me, I realized I wasn't ready for that opportunity yet. And I waited, but God blessed with other fabulous opportunities later in life. And I really appreciate the wisdom that the loved ones around me gave me.
0: Yeah. Oh, and that's a great reminder, too, that sometimes those answers come directly from God, but sometimes he uses other people to speak them into our lives. That's awesome.
1: Exactly. Surround yourself with godly people.
0: Another great five words.
1: Yeah.
0: Thank you so much for sharing that. The
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15: Tonight, a few clouds. We're down around 50. Then we have low pressure moving in on Saturday. That'll bring us showers and thunderstorms and gusty wind. Our high in the mid-70s. We'll get more rain on Saturday night. About 80 for the high on Sunday and some scattered showers and a few thunderstorms. I'm meteorologist Steve Hamilton.
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I'm Haley on the River, sharing more of your five-word commencement speeches to encourage the grads of 2026. That's coming up

0: I'm Haley on the River, sharing your five-word commencement speeches, your words of advice, your words of wisdom for the class of 2026, but you only get five words. So we got Terry from Kingston. What are your words going to be?
1: Find God's path for you.
0: Find God's path for you. Okay, so why are you choosing those words?
1: Because I was going to say find your own path, but we kind of need to take ourselves out of the equation and find what God wants for us, because even though that path might not be exactly what we want, it's going to be the path that we're most blessed and we're going to learn the most and become closer and stronger in our service to Him.
0: Yeah, I know I always try to tell myself, like, you know, it's not wrong to start pursuing something that you think is a good thing as long as you're okay with God going, actually, hold on. I think I have something else in mind.
1: Exactly. And we always find the best blessings when we take that nudge from Him and go the direction He tells us to. So.
0: Yeah, absolutely. Terry, thank you so much for sharing your words of wisdom today.
1: Well, thank you. Yeah, I've enjoyed everything everybody has said. It's been good.
0: It is fun. That's what I'm finding. Like, even though it's aimed at grads, it's like, actually, that's good for me too. I needed to hear that again also.
1: Yeah.
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0: now.
1: Doing yard work in the front of your house, or opening presents in front of other people, or driving over a speed bump. These are all perfectly normal things to do. And yet some people say these are some of the most embarrassing things to do. I'm Haley. This is The River. And if you have ever felt embarrassed doing something that would be considered totally normal and typically not embarrassing, I read this psychologist's explanation as to why we sometimes feel that way. So basically, scenarios that cause you to be perceived by other people, or even cause you to imagine yourself being perceived by other people, those can spark self-consciousness, hence the embarrassment. Because it's really all about, like, what are other people thinking of seeing me do this thing, or imagining that people are thinking about that. So I get that maybe that sounds like you're so overthinking this. Nobody's paying attention to you. My logical brain wants to believe that, but yet there are definitely things that I do this with. Normal things that I get embarrassed about, like the yard work thing. I totally agree with that. In the front of the house specifically, because like your neighbors are walking by, cars are driving by, they're seeing you doing the yard work. It's like, I'm bent over. What if they think I am doing a bad job? I don't know. I don't really care if they think that, but it's still in my brain somehow. I don't know. Do you have a normal thing, a perfectly normal thing that causes you to feel embarrassment? What is it? You can share, call or text 800-609-1049.
2: Time now for a River News Report. 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The annual Hearts for Heartland fundraiser coming back to Orrville this summer. It'll be August 7th at Jared headquarters on North Main Street. The fundraiser will include silent and live auctions, plus dinner provided by Old Carolina Barbecue, and a recognition ceremony that honors students involved in the Heartland Education Community programs. General admission, $10 adults, $5 kids. 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That supports Orrville students through different programs. And this year's Music at the Arboretum series in Worcester opens up May 29th with a free outdoor concert. It'll be at the Garden Amphitheater. 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
11: Tonight, a few clouds. We're down around 50. Then we have low pressure moving in on Saturday. That'll bring us showers and thunderstorms and gusty wind. Our high in the mid-70s. We'll get more rain on Saturday night. About 80 for the high on Sunday, and some scattered showers and a few thunderstorms. I'm meteorologist Steve Hamilton.
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0: Glad you're here. I'm Haley on the river.
1: Say that again, please.
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0: 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And I go, yeah, absolutely, that is true for other people. Not for me, though. It's true for everyone else. Not true for me. No. Asking for help is a strength, not a weakness. That's true for me, and it's true for you, too.
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2: The River Weather. Overnight, a few clouds. We're down around 50. Then we have low pressure moving in on Saturday. That'll bring us showers and thunderstorms and gusty wind. Our high in the mid-70s. We'll get more rain on Saturday night. About 80 for the high on Sunday, and some scattered showers and a few thunderstorms. I'm meteorologist Steve Hamilton.
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0: AI in the house as Jaden walked across the stage to accept his diploma. He plans to go into real estate because specifically he's got a heart to help people with disabilities find homes that accommodate their needs. And I just love this young man's story because he reminds me that we can let our struggles harden us or not. Jaden said, I want people to see that even though we all go through hard times, we can do hard things and persevere through them.
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10: Tonight, a few clouds. We're down around 50. Then we have low pressure moving in on Saturday. That'll bring us showers and thunderstorms and gusty wind. Our high in the mid-70s. We'll get more rain on Saturday night. About 80 for the high on Sunday, and some scattered showers and a few thunderstorms. I'm meteorologist Steve Hamilton.
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0: It's Brant and Sherry on the river.
1: Not sure what to make of this. It can't be good. I'll be outside. Maybe this is other people too. I'll be outside and I can see it's gonna rain. I can smell the oncoming rain. I can feel. But I look at my phone, the weather thing says, no, it's gonna be sunny. And I'm like, okay. And then I go for a walk. I set off
0: on out,
1: without an umbrella.
0: Yes, because you're trusting the app.
1: It's like the app says it's sunny, and it literally it'll be raining on me. I'm like,
0: let me check this again.
1: I don't
0: again.
1: Know. Let me check the phone. Phone says it's sunny.
0: What's
1: I'm
0: happening?
1: I'm being soaked. Like, I guess it's raining. It's just kind of funny. Like, all of those instincts that we have suddenly, but the phone says otherwise.
0: Yeah, yeah. That's so
1: I mean,
0: true.
1: Everything around me, I can feel it on my skin. I can smell it. It's happening. I'm like,
0: nope.
1: But my phone says.
2: 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And sometimes it can be intimidating, too.
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